0: Music heard at the last few coronations of the last few monarchs in England, Crown Imperial by William Walton, played there by the Royal Philharmonic Orchestra, conducted by André Previn. Well, if there's going to be a Beethoven piano concerto to follow that, it should probably be the Emperor Concerto, but no, we're going back to the beginning, sort of, in a minute.
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0: The first thing you should probably know about Beethoven's first piano concerto is that it was really Beethoven's second piano concerto. It was published first, written second. Why was his second concerto published first? Well, word is, Beethoven himself liked it better of the two. The first concerto he wrote was a smaller scale work. He wrote it for an orchestra so small that he could rehearse the piece in his apartment. But this one was bigger in every way, meant for the concert hall, for the largest orchestra that had yet been used in a piano concerto. Here is Lang Lang and the Paris Orchestra, conducted by Christoph Eschenbach, with the Piano Concerto No. 1 by Beethoven.

0: Lang Lang, the pianist there, with the Paris Orchestra, conducted by Christoph Eschenbach. That was the Piano Concerto No. 1 in C major by Beethoven. A little music for solo guitar to round off this hour in about a minute.
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0: Let's wrap up this hour with music of Georg Philipp Telemann. One of the many interesting things about Telemann is that many of the things we know about Telemann came from Telemann himself. He wrote 3 autobiographies over a couple of decades. It's hard to imagine he found the time to write those, considering how much music he wrote. Telemann was easily one of the most prolific composers of his time. And I guess that list only gets longer whenever his music gets adapted, as it is here for modern classical guitar. Here is guitarist John Williams with A Polish Bourée by Telemann.

0: music of Georg Philipp Telemann, arranged for solo guitar, a Polish bure, played there by John Williams.
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0: Few pieces of music have moved me as much as this music. Literally. The first time I heard it was a live performance in a church in Los Angeles. And it was when the performers got to write about here that the ground started to shake. An earthquake right in the middle of the concert. The musicians didn't miss a beat. To seasoned Angelinos, it was a minor tembler, a four-pointer. To me, it was perfect. I'm Aaron Kane, the seismic music of American composer John Adams, coming up this hour. Andre Previn wasn't just a great pianist and a great conductor, he was also a composer. Here is his song from Tango, Song, and Dance.

0: From a performance this past August at the Musikdorf Erlangen Festival in Erlangen, Switzerland, that was Shaker Loops by American composer John Adams, performed in its original version for string septet, and this is a bit challenging, but I feel it must be done. All seven musicians deserve mention. We have violinist Daniel Bard, Bogdan Bojevich, Maria Wojcicka, violist Edgar Francis, cellist Francisco Dillon, and Samuel Niederhauser, and double bassist Jordi Carrasco-Yelm. After that, let's hear another work by probably the earliest American composer. How early? Negative 17. Stay tuned.
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0: This is Sean Okpebolo's arrangement of the song My Days Have Been So Wondrous Free, which was originally composed by one of the signers of the Declaration of Independence, Francis Hopkinson, 17 years before he signed the Declaration of Independence. It's played here by Laura Downs.

0: The Catalyst Quartet with the Concertante Quartet No. 1 by the Chevalier de Saint-Georges.
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0: Here is A Little Serenade by Swedish composer Lars-Erik Larsson. It's performed by a Swedish group, too, the Stockholm Sinfonietta, conducted by Esa-Pekka Salonen.

0: Little Serenade by Swedish composer Lars-Erik Larsson. That was the Stockholm Sinfonietta, conducted by Esa-Pekka Salonen.
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0: You could say that Max Bruch was a victim of his own success. His first violin concerto was a huge success, but he also wrote two other violin concertos. He sometimes wondered aloud why those other two concertos got so much less attention than his first one. Max Bruch also wrote three symphonies, none of which get as much attention as that first violin concerto. But there is nothing second-rate about any of them. You can hear for yourself in about 20 minutes when you hear the first symphony by Max Bruch.

0: The Orchestra of Toulouse, conducted by Michel Plasson, with that overture by Alberic Magnard. Up next, proof that Max Bruch did a lot more than just write one violin concerto. Stay tuned.
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0: Max Bruch is probably best known for his three violin concertos, but he also wrote three symphonies. You can hear quite a bit of the influence of Bruch's predecessors, Schumann and Mendelssohn, in this first symphony, which Bruch dedicated to Johannes Brahms. Here's the Symphony No. 1 by Max Bruch, performed by the Leipzig Gewandhaus Orchestra, conducted by Kurt Mazur.

0: The Symphony No. 1 by Max Bruch. That was the Leipzig Gewandhaus Orchestra, conducted by Kurt Mazur. Stay tuned, because our revels are not yet ended.
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0: People from Finland have something of a reputation for being serious, taciturn. Finns even have a word for what it can be like to be a Finn that does not translate into other languages very well. That word is sisu, which is kind of a grim, silent, almost angry determination. And I have to say, I think you can hear some sisu in this music by Finnish composer Levi Matatoja. It's called Night Revels, so a celebration, right? See what you think. Here's the Finnish Radio Symphony Orchestra, conducted by Jorma Panula.

0: Night Revels by Levi Mahtatoja. That was the Finnish Radio Symphony Orchestra, conducted by Jorma Panula.
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0: American composer Charles Ives wrote almost all of his music before he had any success as a composer. Decades of work that mostly went ignored, until it wasn't. Ives was one of those overnight successes that was years in the making. During those years, he worked in insurance. Ives was very successful in that career. He came up with some creative ways to put together life insurance packages, one of the pioneering estate planners. Charles Ives, in both of his careers, left a lasting legacy. I'm Aaron Kane. The First Symphony of Charles Ives is about 15 minutes away. Toward the end of her short life, French composer Lili Boulanger wrote two pieces, kind of companion pieces. One was called Of a Sad Evening, and then there was this one, Of a Spring Morning.

0: The chorus narrates the ancient tale of the phoenix, the soprano soloist, the voice of the phoenix itself. That was The Phoenix by Edie Hill, performed by The Crossing, conducted by Donald Nally. Up next, the final exam of Charles Ives. Stay tuned.
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0: Charles Ives was a real innovator. He experimented with unconventional ways of making music, some of them pretty out there, like two ensembles playing two different pieces of music in two different keys at the same time. Charles Ives wrote this music before all of that. It was kind of his final exam at Yale, where he studied composition. His first symphony. It's played here by the Chicago Symphony Orchestra, conducted by Michael Tilson Thomas.

0: The Chicago Symphony Orchestra, conducted by Michael Tilson Thomas. That was the Symphony No. 1 in D minor by Charles Ives. Coming up, music to listen to right after a shave and a haircut. Stay tuned.
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0: Two little pieces of music performed by two musicians to finish this hour. Music of Henry Cowell, who another composer, John Cage, once called the open sesame for new music in America. This is Two Bits by Henry Cowell, played by flutist Gene Backstresser and pianist Margaret Backstresser.

0: Mother and daughter performing together there, flutist Jean Backstresser and her mother, Margaret Backstresser, playing piano. That was Two Bits by American composer Henry Cowell.
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0: Schubert was ill. An illness that would take his life in a few years. And he started doing something he hadn't done since he was a teenager. Writing string quartets. Including this one. Schubert borrowed its main musical theme from himself. From a song he wrote about a young woman, terrified when she meets the angel of death. Death speaks kindly, consoling her with the music you're hearing right now, and says, "You will sleep softly in my arms." I'm Aaron Kane, Schubert String Quartet, Death and the Maiden, this hour. Composer and cellist India Gailey wrote this music and performs it here as well. This is Ghost.

0: The Hagen Quartet performing the String Quartet No. 14, Death and the Maiden, by Franz Schubert. Franz Liszt and Iseta Kennemason will console you in about a minute.
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0: Here is one of the six pieces for solo piano that Franz Liszt composed and simply called Consolations. This one is Consolation No. 3, played here by Iseta Kennemason.

0: Consolation No. 3 by Franz Liszt, played there by Isota Kanamason.
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0: A warm summer day wrapped up there in Debussy's Six Epigraphs Antiques. The Lyon National Orchestra performing June Markle at the podium. I'm Melanie Renata with a powerful brief bit of Vivaldi in just a moment. 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
0: A famous operatic aria gets served up here, and not by a countertenor or contralto. Nope. Violinist Nicola Benedetti takes the spotlight with the Scottish Chamber Orchestra. From Vivaldi's opera Il Giustino, it's I Will See With Delight.

0: The Gothenburg Symphony serving up some Saturday night energy there with Neeme Järvi conducting the Serenade from turn of the 20th century Swedish composer Wilhelm Stenhammar.
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0: Who is your current favorite musical artist? You know that feeling of excitement you get when they drop a new single? That shock when you notice their sound has evolved into something different than what you're used to? Well, picture yourself in Italy in 1826. Niccolo Paganini, a composer known for dazzling audiences, he publishes a new work. And instead of his typical virtuosic technical fireworks, he holds back. And in his new music, he instead explores lyrical, intimate melodies. Well, that's this piece, and it's on the way. I'm Melanie Renata. This is Music Through the Night. This hour begins with a sort of musical yin and yang. A sonata for flute and harp by Nino Rota, where at first the flute feels light and precise while the harp gets to flow lyrically, and then seamlessly they eventually trade places, trade personalities. Here's flutist Laurel Zucker and harpist Susan Jowles.

0: Best known for his film scores, Nino Rota clearly brought the same imagination to his concert works. His sonata for flute and harp there, harpist Susan Jowls performing with flutist Laurel Zucker. I'm Melanie Renata with a pretty intimate piano solo in just a moment. You're listening to Music Through the Night.
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0: A moment here to settle your mind. Let whatever's taking up space in your thoughts just drift away. Give it a nudge if you have to, and settle into this Allemande from J.S. Bach's fourth partita in D.

0: Music given the nickname the Little Bell for the many times the sounds of ringing bells, or at least the essence of a ringing bell, floats through that work. Paganini's second violin concerto in B minor, guitarist Nicola Hall performing with the London Mozart Players, Andrew Litton at the podium.
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0: In Vienna, around the year 1800, music filled every corner of the city. Music spilled from aristocratic homes. Every celebration seemed to be marked with a musical performance. And that is the musical world Beethoven stepped into. He already had a reputation that opened every salon door. And while he was well known as a dazzling pianist, he was just beginning to create the new shape of chamber music. This is one of those early experiments. One of his first string quartets. It's on the way. I'm Melanie Renata. So glad you're here. This is Music Through the Night.

0: Yeah, sure. That is numbered as Beethoven's third string quartet in D major, but it was, however, the first string quartet he ever composed, written when he was still finding his musical voice. It was shared with you there by the Emerson String Quartet. I'm Melanie Renata with a bit of twinkling musical magic in just a minute. You're listening to Music Through the Night.
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0: When a composer is inspired by both the natural world and the digital world, well, it can be kind of tricky to point towards which world inspired works like this piece by Tristan Colo. It's called The Old School.

0: music that clearly does not take itself too seriously. A symphony from Haydn, known as The Schoolmaster, his 55th symphony in E-flat major, Antal Dorati, conducting the Philharmonia Hungarica.
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0: If you're lucky, at some point in your life, you'll have the opportunity to go on a quest, a pilgrimage to find meaning or to find yourself. That's what this work by Hector Berlioz is all about. Inspired by a poem from the early 1800s, one that is a story as old as time, truly, a disillusioned and disenchanted young man leaves home, and he heads out into the world to find the meaning of life. Harold in Italy later this hour. I'm Melanie Renata. This is Music Through the Night.

0: After he witnessed the roaming countryside bathed in brilliant morning light, well, that's when Richard Strauss got it, that nature could inspire great music. That was In the Campagna from Strauss's From Italy, the Berlin Philharmonic performing. I'm Melanie Renata with a gentle trio of woodwinds. In just a moment, you're listening to Music Through the Night.
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0: Oboist Mark Ostowich here with clarinetist Ron Offman and bassoonist Mark Ortwein for a work called Kaibot. Well, a movement, really, from the Impressionist Suite No. 2 by Rick Soash.

0: That is not a concerto, nor is it a symphony or even a tone poem. Somehow, that work is all three, and so much more. Herald in Italy by Hector Berlioz as Opus 16, Colin Davis at the podium, conducting the London Symphony, and violist Tobias Zimmerman.
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0: After long days of teaching and conducting in the city, composer Leoš Janáček would escape into the hills of Moravian Slovakia, just so he could catch his breath. On those hikes, he started hearing something. Songs and dances that rose up from the villages he passed through. Music that had never really been written down, just passed hand to hand, voice to voice. And he couldn't stop listening. Soon he wasn't just going on a walk to center himself. He was collecting melodies. And eventually, those borrowed tunes found their way into music entirely his own. This work from Janáček is on the way. I'm Melanie Renata. Please, stay with me. Louise Adolfa Lebeau was a performer and educator as well as composer, and she poured her artistry into her very lush D minor piano concerto. This is just a slice of it. Here's pianist Katia Cimbergi and the Berlin Chamber Symphony.

0: The Academy of Ancient Music, sharing the sparkle of Baroque-era sounds. Handel's second Concerto Grosso in B-flat major. Take a breath. A moment of musical meditation coming up in just a moment. I'm Melanie Renata.
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0: These early hours offer up something that no other time of day can. Your little corner of the world is not fully awake yet, so there's an opportunity to sit with the calm. Maybe open up that journal you've been meaning to write in and just start writing, I don't know. This work from Mel Bonis will give you a nice little soundtrack to get started. It's her meditation, Opus 33.

0: music by folklorist, music theorist, and composer Leo Janáček, named after the language people spoke in the village he grew up in, a mix of Czech and Polish, a language called Lakian. That was Lakian Dances, performed by the Rotterdam Philharmonic. I'm Melanie Renata, and I've got a lovely little string quartet coming up for you in just a minute.
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0: There are only three string quartets from the incredibly self-critical composer Johannes Brahms. Well, three that survived, anyways. It's believed there may have been as many as 20 others that he destroyed. This is the finale of his third and final in B-flat major, performed by the Hagen Quartet.

0: The finale of a work that provided Brahms some breathing room while he was composing his emotionally turbulent first symphony. That was the fourth movement of his third string quartet, performed by the Hagen Quartet.
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0: Welcome to a new day. Sounds of an early morning. This flute concerto by Vivaldi, it may call to mind the sounds that greet you at dawn. Sometimes birdsong begins a little bit too early. Sometimes it's a welcome treat. Well, this is a treat for sure. It's known as the goldfinch, and it flutters into this hour in mere moments. I'm Melanie Renata, so glad you're here. Please, stay with me.

0: crafted in the image of a sweet little goldfinch called exactly that, the goldfinch from Vivaldi. Flutist Masahiro Arita performing with the Tokyo Bach Mozart Ensemble. I'm Melanie Renata with some more bird songs dressed up for the orchestra in just a moment.
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0: They say imitation is the highest form of flattery, so Respighi must have deeply admired birds. The St. Paul Chamber Orchestra here embodying the early morning atmosphere in imitation of a variety of birds in a work from Respighi aptly titled The Birds.

0: A dove, a hen, a nightingale, and a cuckoo, all wrapped up nicely in a classical bow. Hugh Wolf conducting the St. Paul Chamber Orchestra for a work from Ottorino Respighi called The Birds. I'm Melanie Renata, and we stay light and lifted with a bright and chipper piano sonata in just a tick.
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0: The pace for your morning gets set here by pianist Andras Schiff, a bright work that'll get you moving, Franz Schubert's Piano Sonata in A-flat major.

0: Well, what a beautiful way to start your Sunday. Just a bright and chipper solo, a piano sonata in A-flat major, written by Franz Schubert just weeks before his death, performed for you there by pianist Andras Schiff. I'm Melanie Renata. Thank you so much for sharing some of your very precious time and space with me this morning. Be sure to be good to yourself today. And be good to your neighbor too. Okay.
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7: Might seem strange to us today, but at one point in his career, Mozart took a symphonic sabbatical. Note I said symphonic. By no means was this a slacking off period. After all, it was Mozart. He was captivated by a newfound skill, and he kept hard at work writing opera. He and his mother were in Paris when the city's director of concerts offered him a commission for a symphony. Despite a dismal rehearsal, the initial performance went pretty well. The symphony was a hit, ultimately, with the audience in the City of Lights. Hence the nickname Paris, Symphony No. 31 on the way.

0: Sweet Bergamask, also known, more popularly known as Clair de Lune, Moonlight. And Claude Debussy composed that. The violinist, the highly talented Nadia Salerno-Sonnenberg with the Sandra Rivers accompanying on piano. Coming up next, a highly stressful trip to Paris for a young Mozart and one of the resultant works.
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1: Though he happened to be in Paris working on an opera, being Austrian through and through, Mozart had taken pains to write this 31st symphony while he was there. It's not known if it was a distraction or just, you know, he had it planned. He wanted to give the French something right away. He wrote in a style that would appeal to the French, but also, again, that Austrian sound of his and the great cities bleeds through and through. It was written for the largest orchestra Mozart had used until then in a symphonic setting, also pretty significant in the fact that it was the first time he used clarinets in a symphony, an instrument he would repeatedly return to thanks to Anton Stadler. Symphony number 31, Paris, Mozart, it's Jane Glover, and the London Mozart Players.

0: That was Mozart's Symphony No. 31, also known as the Paris Symphony. Jane Glover conducted the London Mozart Players. Coming up, a nice ballet suite from William Walton.
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6: Joseph Haydn composed his Horn Signal Symphony for the Esterházy Court of Eisenstadt about 35 miles east of Vienna. The Esterházys were Hungary's wealthiest nobles. In fact, their magnificent palace at Eisenstadt had more than 200 guest rooms, a chapel, a library, and of course a concert hall. Haydn composed more than 30 symphonies, including the present one, during his first decade working for the Esterházys. If you were nobility, the chances were high of you being treated to an exclusive performance. If you worked for a living, not so much. We'll have the Horn Signal 31st Symphony coming up.

0: Quartet number 6, man known primarily for his opera work. That's a youthful project, and the Vienna Berlin Ensemble. We'll have a bit of poetry. Poetry meets the waltz coming up next, and a symphony nicknamed the Horn Signal from Franz Josef Haydn.
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0: Here's a poetic waltz, which might be the most celebrated work by Mexican composer and violinist Felipe Villanueva. The piece is a hallmark of Latin American salon music.

0: And that was Symphony No. 31, Horn Signal, Fourth Movement by Franz Joseph Haydn, Charles Mackerras, and the Orchestra of St. Luke's.
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0: Antonio Vivaldi, the red-haired priest, was something of a musical missionary as well. If all he had done was to instruct young women, young girls, from difficult circumstances in the art of music, he'd still be remembered as the selfless artist he truly was. But he also managed to find the time to write cartloads of great works for them and others to play. His consistent method, he designed most of his concerti to be interchangeable as far as instruments, soloists went. Like this mandolin concerto. How about dueling guitars? That's what I've got coming up. Concerto for two mandolins.

0: Taking on for guitar there, Pepe Romero and Angel Romero, Academy of St. Martin in the Fields, and that was Iona Brown conducting Antonio Vivaldi's Concerto for Two Mandolins. Something for the kids next, and we'll also have, a couple of things, Scenes from Childhood from Robert Schumann.
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0: Mid-90s. Kevin O'Connor with you on a Sunday morning. Hope your day and weekend indeed off to a decent excursion or two. This work, a children's overture, was created by Roger Quilter in 1919, a delightfully nostalgic fantasy. It weaves together 12 British nursery rhymes, initially intended as incidental music for a fairy play. It stands as one of his most beloved orchestral pieces. It's the overture, again, from Roger Quilter, Adrian Lieper, with the Czechoslovak Radio Symphony.

0: Scenes from Childhood, composed by Robert Schumann, and that was Helen Huang. I'm Kevin O'Connor. Coming up next, Camille Saint-Saëns.
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0: 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Kurt Mazur conducted the Leipzig Gewandhaus Orchestra with Hermann Baumann.
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0: The Mother Goose Suite, Maurice Ravel. That was Jean-Bernard Pommier and the Northern Symphony of England. A nice French flute concerto from François Debian is coming up.
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0: François Debian's Flute Concerto No. 12 in A major is a sparkling example of the French classical style. He was known during his lifetime as the French Mozart. And here is the Flute Concerto No. 1, François Debian. It's the Munich Chamber Orchestra.

0: Flute Concerto Number 12, Francois Devien. That was Hans Stadelmayr and the Munich Chamber Orchestra with Andres Adorian.
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0: Liana Sabescu, the pianist, playing a work by the English composer and famed suffragette Ethel Smyth, a fierce advocate for women's rights back in the late 19th century and early 20th centuries in England. That was her suite for piano in E. We will hear Tchaikovsky's Tip of the Hat to Mozart after the break.
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0: Tchaikovsky called Mozart a sunny genius whose music moves me to tears. This is his tribute to Mozart, his variations on a Rococo theme. Misha Maisky is the cellist with the Orpheus Chamber Orchestra.

0: wonderful old Dutch gramophone recording of Misha Majsky playing the cello with the Orpheus Chamber Orchestra. Tchaikovsky's tribute to Mozart, his variations on a Rococo theme from Opus 33.
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0: When Richard Strauss began work on his first concerto for the horn, he may have only been 18 years old, but he already had literally a lifetime of experience in virtuoso horn playing. His dad, Franz Josef Strauss, was the principal horn at the Munich Court Orchestra and had been since well before Richard was born. Franz Josef Strauss was a virtuoso, and his magical playing, along with all of those practice hours, no doubt had an impact on his son. Here's Barry Tuckwell with the Royal Philharmonic Orchestra.

0: Horn Concerto No. 1 by Richard Strauss, Barry Tuckwell with the Royal Philharmonic Orchestra.
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0: From the Fantasy Pieces Opus 45 by the Norwegian composer Agatha Gröndahl. That was Summer Song, the third of five pieces. Very similar to Grieg's lyric pieces, and also seen as tone paintings, miniatures, if you will. Gorgeous work there. Summer Song from Opus 45, Fantasy Pieces. It was the Iceland Symphony Orchestra. Bjarte Engeset conducted.
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0: Jean Sibelius completed the first version of his Fifth Symphony just in time to conduct it for his 50th birthday, a Finnish national holiday, on December 8, 1915, with the Helsinki Municipal Orchestra. Then, a year later, after another revision, he again conducted it with the same ensemble. And the final version was completed in 1919, and Sibelius conducted that.

0: Symphony No. 5 in E-flat, Opus 82 by Jean Sibelius. Finnish Radio Symphony Orchestra. We will hear Mozart to close out the hour with one of the great interpreters of Mozart's piano music. That's coming up in a minute.
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0: Well, I promised one of the great interpreters of Mozart piano music, it's Mitsuku Ichida. And here she is with the English Chamber Orchestra, the third movement, Piano Concerto No. 20.

0: Mitsuko Uchida with the English Chamber Orchestra, the third movement of the Piano Concerto No. 20 by Mozart. I'm Ward Jacobson. 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

0: A Miniature Suite by Podolsky, performed by the Sylvan Winds. Still ahead, works by Robert Schumann, which will feature not one or two or three, but four horns and orchestra. And Nigel Kennedy plays some Bach for us next.
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0: It's the Violin Concerto No. 1 in A minor by J.S. Bach, the Berlin Philharmonic with violinist Nigel Kennedy.

0: Nigel Kennedy was the soloist with the Berlin Philharmonic, the Violin Concerto No. 1 in A minor by J.S. Bach. Horns aplenty coming up, and Robert Schumann's concert piece for four of them. Stay close.
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0: In 1849, Robert Schumann was living in Dresden, whose orchestra boasted one of Europe's greatest masters of the new valve horn, the French-born Joseph Rudolph Levy. His virtuosity inspired Schumann to write this concert piece for four horns.

0: Martin Owen, Chris Parks, Alec Frank Gmil, and Sarah Willis, along with the BBC Philharmonic Orchestra. It's great to hear one horn. It's such a triumphant sound, but when you put four of them together, wow, what a work. Robert Schumann's concert piece for four horns. I'm Ward Jacobs.
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0: Anthony McGill grew up on the south side of Chicago. He started playing clarinet as a kid and learned from a wide variety of teachers. His first teacher played jazz in Chicago, and then it was lessons with the second chair clarinetist with the Chicago Lyric Opera. And eventually he made his way to the Merritt School of Music, and that's when things started to get serious. The Merritt School was a community music program designed to help kids who wouldn't normally have access to classical music or any music. It was a tuition-free program, and it changed Anthony McGill's world. These days, classical music knows all about Anthony McGill, and he'll play for you later this hour. This is the Scherzo movement of the String Quartet No. 2 in D by Alexander Borodin.

0: 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And it was the Monte Carlo National Opera Orchestra, conducted by Antonio de Almeida. We'll take a short break. We'll come back with some chamber music by Carl Maria von Weber and beautiful work by Florence Price just ahead.
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0: Anthony McGill with the Miro Quartet. They were recorded live for that recording. Clarinet Quintet in B-flat, Opus 34 by Carl Maria von Weber.
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0: This ballet by Manuel de Falla had its premiere with sets and costumes designed by Pablo Picasso for the 1919 premiere. 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

0: Fun stuff from the British composer Shirley Thompson, Dance of the Night Sky, written for the Black Oak Ensemble. We heard them perform it. Up next, some much-beloved piano music by Beethoven.
1: This is Ira Glass. On This American Life, we like stories that surprise you. For instance, imagine finding a new hobby and realizing,
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0: You know, that opening chord that begins the entire sonata is kind of like Beethoven's way of saying, once and for all, no more Haydn and Mozart. Now you are in Beethoven's world, right? The Piano Sonata Number 8, Pathétique, Opus 13. Misha Dichter was the pianist.
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0: Cocaine was a term used in Edward Elgar's day as kind of a metaphor for gluttony and drunkenness, and the name was applied humorously to London. Elgar described his popular overture as cheerful and London-y, honest, healthy, humorous, and strong, but not vulgar. So listen out for Cockney's church bells, couples in love, various brass bands, the Cocaine Overture. It's the Baltimore Symphony Orchestra led by David Zinman.

0: A sometimes tongue-in-cheek look at life in London a century or so ago by Edward Elgar is Cocaine Overture in London Town. That was the Baltimore Symphony Orchestra. I'm Ward Jacobson. Thanks for tuning in.
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6: You can't help but notice how often we human beings tend to anthropomorphize things. We do it with our pets, for sure. Similarly, sailing vessels are usually named and gendered. There's even someone in my neighborhood who refers to each of his tomato plants as he. Now, think about the ways we've attributed human characteristics to the solar system. English composer Gustav Holst took that to the nth degree when he wrote The Planets. Each one has its name from Roman mythology plus a characteristic. Jupiter, the bringer of jollity, is on the way. This is by Tommaso Albinoni.

0: Celestial Music by Gustav Holst from The Planets. That was Jupiter, the bringer of jollity. Music to lift our spirits on a Sunday. Andre Previn conducted the Royal Philharmonic.
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0: She was Melanie Hélène Bonny, known to her friends and probably much of the public as Mel, born a couple of years before Gustav Mahler, died the same year as Maurice Ravel, to kind of put her life and working time in context. This is one of her many published compositions, a serenade for cello and piano.

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0: Klaus Tennstedt and the Berlin Philharmonic raise the curtain on Act 1 of Richard Wagner's Die Meistersinger.

0: The prelude to Act One of Die Meistersinger by Richard Wagner. Klaus Tennstedt conducted the Berlin Philharmonic.
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0: No doubt about it, Paris has real star power. It's a city that's entranced people for centuries. And everybody wants to go there. We are going to go by what might be an unfamiliar route. Through music by English composer Haydn Wood. I'm Mindy Rantner. He wrote a suite called Paris, and it's on the way later this hour.

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0: Antonin Dvorak dashing off a little something for a couple of his kids to play.

0: The Sonatina in G major by Antonín Dvořák. What a lovely gift for a dad to give to his kids. We heard violinist Randall Gooseby with Ju Wang at the keyboard. Randall Gooseby, just a couple of days ago, had a gig with the Los Angeles Philharmonic, soloed in Samuel Barber's Violin Concerto, one which I really love. And then at the end of July, beginning of August, he'll be appearing at the La Jolla Summerfest in California.
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0: The city that inspired this graceful music is one of the prettiest places in the whole world. Okay, so I haven't been everywhere, but I have been to Prague, and I think it's incredibly beautiful, with a majestic river flowing through it, that beautiful old square. So what's the problem? There are always so many tourists. It might have always been that way, even in Mozart's time. I'm Mindy Rantner. Mozart's Symphony No. 38, called Prague, is on the way. This is by Brahms.

0: toward a new life. Music by Josef Suk. John Williams conducted the Boston Pops. Mozart on the way in just a moment.
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0: We're going to Prague with music by Mozart. Sir Colin Davis conducts the Dresden State Orchestra in Mozart's Symphony No. 38 called Prague. Oh, and no tourists.

0: Ah, Mozart at his finest. The Symphony No. 38, the Prague Symphony. The Dresden State Orchestra was conducted by Sir Colin Davis. If you've ever been to Prague, then maybe to this day you can see people handing out flyers for concerts of Mozart's music, all dressed up in Mozart-like garb.
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0: It was for an album that came out in 2005 that violinist Rachel Barton Pine and Scottish fiddler Alistair Fraser put together this medley of Scots tunes.

0: a medley of Scott's tunes. Rachel Barton Pine, the violinist, with fiddler Alistair Fraser. Alexander Platt conducted the Scottish Chamber Orchestra.
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0: Human beings have always been fascinated by flight. And finally, we got to do it ourselves, but in airplanes. Can you just imagine what it's like to be a bird and just swoop through the air? That free flight is something that inspired Sir Hamilton Hardy to write an absolutely gorgeous tone poem that he called With the Wild Geese. I'm Mindy Ratner. It's coming up later this hour.

0: Melody number 5 by Charles Gounod. Barry Tuckwell played the horn. He was accompanied by pianist Daniel Blumenthal. Some music for strings, some bowed and some plucked, coming up in just a moment.
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0: Luigi Boccherini loved writing for strings, the bowed ones and the plucked ones, and he combined the two in the guitar quintet number 4 called Fandango. Guitarist Kazuhito Yamashita joins the Tokyo String Quartet.

0: I love the touch there at the end with the castanets. Guitarist Kazuhito Yamashita with the Tokyo String Quartet, the Guitar Quintet number 4, called Fandango. It's music by Luigi Boccherini.
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0: We are going to fly with music by Sir Hamilton Harty. This is a tone poem called With the Wild Geese, inspired by events in history. Prentice Odin conducts the National Symphony Orchestra of Ireland.

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9: For most of us civilians, us normies, who are not classical musicians, the ability of anyone to play this incredibly demanding music is already pretty astonishing. But the pianist that we're hearing here is a truly superhuman one. I would imagine even just regular old accomplished pianists sit in awe of this woman for multiple reasons. First, Yuzha Wong manages to play Rachmaninoff's Whirlwind Passages with a clarity and precision like you've never heard, while still retaining all the romance of this music. But there's another reason why she's astonishingly impressive, and I'll share that with you coming up as we listen to her play this piece. We're going to start this hour with something from the Danish composer Carl Nielsen, known for his incredible, massive symphonies and, conversely, delicate and charming little pieces like this.